0: You know, it's really great to meet you, Pedro. I've been a fan of your films for such a long time.
1: Yeah, I love yours too, Quentin, even though I really don't understand a word of them.
0: Well, that how appropriate it is for us to introduce Best Foreign Language Film. Here are the nominees.
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4: This is the second Academy Award and sixth nomination for Argentina.
5: Gracias.
6: It is on behalf of a crew and cast that comprise mostly of people that I love and that are very close to my heart that I want to thank the Academy for not considering Navi a foreign language. I would like to thank my producers, Gerardo Herrero, Mariela Besubieski, Vanessa Ragone, Axel Kuchevaki and Telefe. In English, it's more difficult. It's a little slower. No. Oh, countdown. Thank you so much. I love you. I owe you. What do I have? Please wrap up. How? Thank you. Vamos, Argentina. Y un abrazo a los hermanos de Chile.
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and welcome to a new edition of RAE, Radio Difusión Argentina al Exterior. This is the international service of the Argentine Radio, transmitting from the city of Buenos Aires via the shortwaves of WRMI, Miami Radio International, and also via internet on rae.com.ar. This is Fernando Farias speaking, together with sound technician Juliana Spatafora. We'll be bringing you this show in English for Thursday, July 16, 2026. A beautiful day for Argentines because of the World Cup win over England. Needless to say, a very symbolic, very important match for fans of both teams with a lot of history. Argentina winning the way it won yesterday means that today is a happy day for Argentines and everybody. Everybody you come across in the street is smiling, and there were celebrations until pretty late last night all over the country, in all of the cities and towns, main squares and spots across Argentina. Here in Buenos Aires at the Obelisco, the main monument in the city center, hundreds of thousands of people gathered to celebrate the 2-1 victory over England with two incredible goals, great goals scored by Enzo Fernandez and by Lautaro Martinez, and with that stunning performance of captain Lionel Messi. Yet one more amazing performance by Lionel Messi, who will be playing another World Cup final next Sunday versus Spain, the third World Cup final that Lionel Messi is going to be playing. A privilege that very few players had. I think it's Brazil's Cafu, the only other who played three World Cup finals. I'm not sure about Pelé, because Brazil won three World Cups with him, but I can't remember if he missed one of those finals. I'm going to check that up. But Messi's going to be playing his third World Cup final, 2014, 2022, and now 2026. Well, on today's program, we'll have the artist of the day, Chango Spasiuk. We'll have Argentine destinations. We'll be talking about Villa Gesell, and we'll be introducing the most beloved Argentine celebration, which is Friends Day, El Día del Amigo, which is coming up next Monday. And we'll be giving you the history behind the creation of this festivity that is now huge, and many traditions associated with it. And it will be also an excuse to speak about a very important part of Argentine identity, which is the cult of friendship. But that will be later on. If you want to get in touch with us, send an email to qslrai@gmail.com or a letter to Maipú Street, 555, and then, of course, Buenos Aires, Argentina. Either way, it's okay for sending reception reports if you are a DXM. The frequency for this broadcast is 5,850 kilohertz, and you may also listen to us via our webpage, rai.com.ar. And our app for mobile devices, Digital Rae, that you can download for free. All right, so let's get started now with music by Fito Páez. This is a song called Al Lado del Camino, On the Side of the Road.

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7: RAE presents The Artist of the Day. Today we bring you Django Spasiuk. The so-called chameleon of chamamé is closely associated to Argentina's northeast.And to understand him, we have to understand this region and its history. In the late 19th century and the early 20th century, waves of Eastern Europeans, Volga Germans, Ukrainians and Poles, settled in the province of Misiones. They brought with them their schottische and polkas, and most importantly, the accordion.But they weren't alone. They encountered the deep-rooted Guarani culture and the remnants of the Jesuit missions. When the European met the indigenous rhythmic pulse, when the European bellows met the indigenous rhythmic pulse, chamamé was born. It's a genre that somehow mirrors the landscape in Argentina's riverlands. The accordion's breath mimics the movement of the great Paraná,and Uruguay rivers, while the rhythm captures the freshness of the jungle air. Django is the grandson of Ukrainian immigrants, Spasiuk, obviously that surname tells you something about that connection. He grew up in Apostoles, in the province of Misiones, and he started playing the accordion at the age of 12. By his late teens, he was already a sensation. One of his early recordings that captureddThat sweet, rhythmic swing is the classic piel canela, which means something like brown skin.

In the late 80s and early 90s, Changos Pasiuk, our artist of the day, moved to Buenos Aires City. He wasn't just playing folk music, he was searching for a language. A language to describe his childhood, his upbringing. He began to lean into the nostalgic, almost cinematic side of the accordion, moving away from just dance music towards something more contemplative, so to speak. This next track feels like a hazy memory of a Misiones afternoon, and it's called Infancia, Childhood.

beautiful piece. It's called Childhood, Infancia, and this sounds really touch you in the heart. And here in Argentina, this music, this tune really takes you back to your childhood. Great work of art by Django Pasiuca, artist of the day that we are introducing today on Rai. And as his career matured, Django began to tour internationally, bringing the sound of the Argentine litoral, the area where he's from, the Riverlands. He brought the sound of that region of Argentina to world music stages. He proved that the accordion could express profound sorrow, a concept known in the region as saudade in Brazil, or soledad, or basically longing or missing something or someone. Accordion could express this as well as joy. Listen to this next track, which is inspired by this, called Tristeza, Sadness.

We're listening to Tristeza Sadness by Django Spasiuk, our artist of the day today, on Rai, a great artist and performer of the accordion, the instrument that came to Argentina with Eastern European immigrants that played polkas, and here became the symbol of chamamé, which is the music Django Spasiuk is a referent of. And in Guarani, the indigenous language of the region, panambi means butterfly. Django's music often reflects the flora and the fauna of his home, where the nature is so thick, it feels like a living character. This next track is dedicated and showcases his incredible technical precision. Panambi, the Guarani word for butterfly, is the name of this track by Django Spasiuk.

Django once said that to be universal, you must first paint your own village. He never lost touch with his roots, even as he collaborated with rock stars and orchestral conductors. This next song is a tribute to that sense of belonging and the quiet dignity of the rural interior of Argentina. Mi pueblo, mi casa, la soledad. My town, my home, loneliness.

By the 2000s, Django was winning BBC World Music Awards and playing Carnegie Hall. Yet, his music remained deeply personal. This next track by him offers a moment of solitude, a private conversation between the artist and his history. It's a track called Solo Para Mí, Just For Me.

I cannot exaggerate the importance of the track we just played. Kilometro 11, Kilometer 11, is one of the top 10 tracks of Argentine music, for sure, and definitely is the most important in the genre of chamamé, the music that is representative of the northeastern region of Argentina, the Mesopotamia, as we call it, the Riverlands, where Chango Spasiuk, our artist of the day, is from. But this is a track written by Tránsito Cocomarola that has been versioned by many artists. Chango does one of the best versions. But to wrap up our journey today, we will share one of his compositions. We will look at the very ground that he stands on. In Misiones province, where he's

from Misiones, the province of the Iguazu Falls, to give you an idea of its location. There, the earth, the dirt, is not brown. It's a deep, vibrant crimson due to the high iron content. Red dirt, red earth. It stains your clothes and really defines the landscape. Django is the musical embodiment of that soil, and he put music to it in such a perfect way. This is his masterpiece, written by him, Tierra Colorada, Red Dirt.

0: Tierra Colorada, Red Dirt, dedicated to the Red Dirt that is a feature of the hometown, the birthplace, that Changos Pasiuk loves so much, the province of Misiones, putting an end to this edition of the Artist of the Day.
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0: This is Understanding Us. Today we will talk about the most beloved holiday of Argentines. Forget Christmas, forget New Year's Eve. For some, even forget your own birthday. If you want to see Argentina operating at peak social capacity, you need to look at July 20th. Día del Amigo, Friends Day. If you're a foreigner visiting or living here, you might be thinking, sure, we have Friends Day back home. It's a nice little holiday where you send a text or post a cute photo on Instagram. Oh, no, no, no, no. It's not like that here. In Argentina, Día del Amigo is not a casual greeting. It is a logistical marathon. And it is also an administrative feat. It is a national event where an entire country of 46 million people tries to squeeze themselves into the exact same restaurants, bars and living rooms at the exact same time. But before we talk about the beautiful chaos of the night itself, let us travel back in time to understand how this whole phenomenon started. Because the origin story of Día del Amigo is, quite literally, out of this world. To understand why Argentines celebrate friendship on July 20th, we have to look up at the stars. Specifically, we have to go back to July 20, 1969. As Neil Armstrong was taking that historic one small step for man, one giant leap for mankind on the surface of the moon, an Argentine psychologist, philosopher and dentist named Enrique Ernesto Febraro was sitting in his home in Lomas de Zamora, just outside Buenos Aires. Febraro was absolutely transfixed by the television, but he didn't just see a triumph of science or technology. He saw a triumph of human connection. He felt that the moon landing was a moment where the entire planet was united in awe, bridging borders, languages, and ideologies. To him, the giant leap was a gesture of friendship from humanity to the universe. So, what this passionate dentist did? He decided that this historic day deserved to be immortalized as a celebration of friendship. And he didn't just suggest it to his neighbors. Febraro sat down at his typewriter and wrote 1,000 letters. He mailed them to people in 100 different countries. Against all odds, the world wrote back. He received hundreds of replies and his campaign was so incredibly successful that Argentina officially declared July 20 as Friends Day in 1979. Only in Argentina would a guy watch the moon landing and think, this is the perfect excuse to gather my buddies for an asado. And that brings us to the core of what friendship actually means in this country. If you're a traveler or an expat listening to this, you've probably already noticed something unique about Argentines. They are, scientifically speaking, some of the least shy people on the face of the earth. Step into a taxi and within 3 minutes, The driver is telling you about his divorce, his theories on inflation, and his grandmother's recipe for empanadas. Walk into a local grocery store and you'll find yourself in a deep discussion about the neighborhood's history. For foreigners, this level of instant, unprompted intimacy can be at times shocking. Back home, making a new friend might take months of polite small talk, scheduled coffee dates 3 weeks in advance, and a slow, cautious lowering of emotional walls. In Argentina, well, you go to a house party on Friday, and by Sunday, you are invited to the family Sunday asado to eat meat and argue about football. Expats often talk about how incredibly easy and fast it is to integrate into Argentine life. There is a beautiful spontaneity here. If someone says, "We should get together," they do not mean next month. They usually mean, "I'll buy some mate biscuits and be at your house in 20 minutes. Open the door." Friendship in Argentina is active, it's loud, it's physical. It's the constant kissing on the cheek, the shared mate straw, the endless WhatsApp voice notes that are basically mini podcasts, and the fierce loyalty that means if you call a friend at 3 a.m. because your car broke down, they will show up without asking questions. In fact, this profound sense of connection is the number one thing Argentines miss when they move abroad. If you talk to an Argentine expat living in Europe, the US or Asia, they will tell you they love the safety, they love the stable economy, they love the public transport, but then their eyes will mist over and they will tell you just how much they miss the calor humano, the human warmth. They miss the unstructured, spontaneous social life where you don't need an appointment to see the people you love. Now, let's talk about what actually happens on July 20th. If you're planning to go out for dinner on Friends Day, I have some very simple advice for you. Good luck. July 20th is, without a doubt, the single busiest night of the year for the Argentine service industry. Restaurants, bars, pizzerias and craft beer spots are booked out weeks, sometimes even a month in advance. The streets of Buenos Aires, Córdoba, Rosario, Mendoza, Corrientes, you name it, and every major city become a sea of laughter, hugs and heavy traffic. Groups of high school friends, groups of mums, groups of football buddies and groups of retirees all squeeze into tables designed for four but somehow holding 12. It is a night where diet plans go to die. Thousands of tons of pizza are consumed, beer taps run dry, and the sound of clinking glasses fills the night air until the sun comes up. But because we are talking about Argentina, a country that loves a good debate, Día del Amigo is also a breeding ground for some highly entertaining controversies and social dilemmas. First, we've got the hierarchy of friendship. Here's the dilemma. You only have one evening on July 20th, but you have multiple friend groups. You have your childhood friends from school, known here as the Amigos de la Vida, and you have your university friends, you have your current work colleagues, and you have your five-a-side football buddies of every week. Who gets the prime spots? Who gets the coveted Thursday night dinner slot, and who gets relegated to the pre-celebration coffee on Wednesday afternoon. There is a fierce debate over whether work colleagues actually count as friends for this specific day. Some purists argue that July 20th is strictly reserved for the inner circle, the ones who saw you through your worst haircuts and your first heartbreaks. To them, celebrating with work colleagues is just a glorified corporate happy hour. But others argue that in Argentina, work colleagues often become your daily support systems, the ones you share mate with for 8 hours a day. So what's the compromise? People end up celebrating Friends Week. You schedule a different group for every single night of the week leading up to the 20th, living your liver and your wallet crying for mercy by the time the actual day arrives. Debate number two, and this is a big one. Can you celebrate Día del Amigo with your romantic partner? In many cultures, your spouse or partner is considered your best friend. But in Argentina, if you try to bring your boyfriend or your girlfriend to a Día del Amigo gathering, you will get some very serious side eye. For Argentines, this day is a sanctuary. It is a time to revert back to your purest, most unfiltered self with your pack. Bringing a partner disrupts the delicate ecosystem of the group. It changes the dynamic. It stops people from gossiping, shouting, or telling that one embarrassing story for the 100th time. So the unwritten rule of July 20th is very clear. You leave your partner at home. You both go your separate ways with your respective friends' groups, and you do not text each other until the next morning. If you try to turn Friends Day into a romantic date night, you will be heavily judged by society. You have been warned. As we wrap up today's segment, I want to leave you with a little challenge. If you're a foreigner listening to this and you are currently in Argentina, do not sit this one out. Don't hide in your apartment because the restaurants are too crowded. Reach out to that Argentine acquaintance who offered to grab a coffee 3 weeks ago. Send a message to the person you met at the language exchange. Say Happy Friends Day to your local kiosk owner or your building's doorman. Because the most beautiful thing about Argentina is that you don't need a certificate or 10 years of history to be treated like a friend. All you need is a willingness to sit down, share a mate or a beer, and talk about life. That was Understanding Us on RAE. Today we covered Día del Amigo, Friends Day, the most beloved Argentine celebration.

This brings us to the end of today's edition of RAE in English for Thursday, July 16, 2026. Our sound technician was Julian Espatafora, and the host, yours truly, Fernando Farias. Thank you very much for listening, folks. Hasta mañana.

and welcome to a new edition of RAE, Radio Difusión Argentina al Exterior. This is the international service of the Argentine Radio, transmitting from the city of Buenos Aires via the shortwaves of WRMI, Miami Radio International, and also via internet on rae.com.ar. This is Fernando Farias speaking, together with sound technician Juliana Spatafora. We'll be bringing you this show in English for Thursday, July 16, 2026. A beautiful day for Argentines because of the World Cup win over England. Needless to say, a very symbolic, very important match for fans of both teams with a lot of history. Argentina winning the way it won yesterday means that today is a happy day for Argentines and everybody. Everybody you come across in the street is smiling, and there were celebrations until pretty late last night all over the country, in all of the cities and towns, main squares and spots across Argentina. Here in Buenos Aires at the Obelisco, the main monument in the city center, hundreds of thousands of people gathered to celebrate the 2-1 victory over England with two incredible goals, great goals scored by Enzo Fernandez and by Lautaro Martinez, and with that stunning performance of captain Lionel Messi. Yet one more amazing performance by Lionel Messi, who will be playing another World Cup final next Sunday versus Spain, the third World Cup final that Lionel Messi is going to be playing. A privilege that very few players had. I think it's Brazil's Cafu, the only other who played three World Cup finals. I'm not sure about Pelé, because Brazil won three World Cups with him, but I can't remember if he missed one of those finals. I'm going to check that up. But Messi's going to be playing his third World Cup final, 2014, 2022, and now 2026. Well, on today's program, we'll have the artist of the day, Chango Spasiuk. We'll have Argentine destinations. We'll be talking about Villa Gesell, and we'll be introducing the most beloved Argentine celebration, which is Friends Day, El Día del Amigo, which is coming up next Monday. And we'll be giving you the history behind the creation of this festivity that is now huge, and many traditions associated with it. And it will be also an excuse to speak about a very important part of Argentine identity, which is the cult of friendship. But that will be later on. If you want to get in touch with us, send an email to qslrae@gmail.com or a letter to Maipú Street, 555, and then, of course, Buenos Aires, Argentina. Either way, it's okay for sending reception reports if you are a DXM. The frequency for this broadcast is 5,850 kilohertz, and you may also listen to us via our webpage, rae.com.ar, and our app for mobile devices, Digital Rae, that you can download for free. All right, so let's get started now with music by Fito Páez. This is a song called Al Lado del Camino, On the Side of the Road.

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1: 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RAE, Argentina, mission Chutier.
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5: Presents the artist of the day. Today we bring you Django Spasiuk. The so-called chameleon of chamamé is closely associated to Argentina's northeast.And to understand him, we have to understand this region and its history. In the late 19th century and the early 20th century, waves of Eastern Europeans, Volga Germans, Ukrainians and Poles, settled in the province of Misiones. They brought with them their Shotishe and Polkas, and most importantly, the accordion.But they weren't alone. They encountered the deep-rooted Guarani culture and the remnants of the Jesuit missions. When the European met the indigenous rhythmic pulse, when the European bellows met the indigenous rhythmic pulse, chamamé was born. It's a genre that somehow mirrors the landscape in Argentina's riverlands. The accordion's breath mimics the movement of the great Paraná,and Uruguay rivers, while the rhythm captures the freshness of the jungle air. Django is the grandson of Ukrainian immigrants, Spasiuk. Obviously that surname tells you something about that connection. He grew up in Apostoles, in the province of Misiones, and he started playing the accordion at the age of 12. By his late teens, he was already a sensation. One of his early recordings that captureddat sweet rhythmic swing is the classic Piel Canela, which means something like brown skin.

In the late 80s and early 90s, Django Spasiuk, our artist of the day, moved to Buenos Aires City. He wasn't just playing folk music, he was searching for a language to describe his childhood, his upbringing. He began to lean into the nostalgic, almost cinematic side of the accordion, moving away from just dance music towards something more contemplative, so to speak. This next track feels like a hazy memory of a Misiones afternoon, and it's called Infancia, Childhood.

childhood, infancia, and these sounds really touch you in the heart. And here in Argentina, this music, this tune really takes you back to your childhood. Great work of art by Django Pasiuga, artist of the day that we are introducing today on Rai. And as his career matured, Django began to tour internationally, bringing the sound of the Argentine litoral, the area where he's from, the Riverlands. He brought the sound of that region of Argentina to world music stages. He proved that the accordion could express profound sorrow, a concept known in the region as saudade in Brazil, or soledad, or basically longing or missing something or someone. Accordion could express this as well as joy. Listen to this next track, which is inspired by this, called Tristeza, Sadness.

We're listening to Tristeza Sadness by Django Spasiuk, our artist of the day today, on Rye, a great artist and performer of the accordion, the instrument that came to Argentina with Eastern European immigrants that played polkas and here became the symbol of chamamé, which is the music Django Spasiuk is a referent of. And in Guarani, the indigenous language of the region, panambi means butterfly. Django's music often reflects the flora and the fauna of his home, where the nature is so thick, it feels like a living character. This next track is dedicated and showcases his incredible technical precision. Panambi, the Guarani word for butterfly, is the name of this track by Django Spasiuk.

Django once said that to be universal, you must first paint your own village. He never lost touch with his roots, even as he collaborated with rock stars and orchestral conductors. This next song is a tribute to that sense of belonging and the quiet dignity of the rural interior of Argentina. Mi pueblo, mi casa, la soledad. My town, my home, loneliness.

By the 2000s, Django was winning BBC World Music Awards and playing Carnegie Hall. Yet, his music remained deeply personal. This next track by him offers a moment of solitude, a private conversation between the artist and his history. It's a track called Solo Para Mí, Just For Me.

can't talk about chamamé without playing the national anthem of the genre, Kilómetro 11, of course, Kilómetro 11. Written originally by Tránsito Cocomarola, the song represents the technical peak of the genre. And when Django plays it, you can hear that riverland swing perfectly well.

I cannot exaggerate the importance of the track we just played. Kilometro 11, Kilometer 11, is one of the top 10 tracks of Argentine music, for sure. And definitely is the most important in the genre of chamamé, the music that is representative of the northeastern region of Argentina, the Mesopotamia, as we call it, the Riverlands, where Chango Spasiuk, our artist of the day, is from. But this is a track written by Tránsito Cocomarola that has been versioned by many, many artists. Chango does one of the best versions. But to wrap up our journey today, we will share one of his compositions. We will look at the very ground that he stands on. In Misiones province, where he's from, Misiones, the province of the Iguazu Falls, to give you an idea of its location, there the earth, the dirt, is not brown. It's a deep, vibrant crimson due to the high iron content. Red dirt, red earth. It stains your clothes and really defines the landscape. Chango is the musical embodiment of that soil, and he put music to it in such a perfect way. This is his masterpiece, written by him, Tierra Colorada, Red Dirt.

0: Tierra Colorada, Red Dirt, dedicated to the Red Dirt that is a feature of the hometown, the birthplace that Chango Pasiuk loves so much, the province of Misiones, putting an end to this edition of the Artist of the Day.
1: 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RAE, Argentina 面向世界.
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This is Understanding Us. Today we will talk about the most beloved holiday of Argentines. Forget Christmas. Forget New Year's Eve. For some, even forget your own birthday. If you want to see Argentina operating at peak social capacity, you need to look at July 20th. Día del Amigo, Friends Day. If you're a foreigner visiting or living, you might be thinking, sure, we have Friends Day back home. It's a nice little holiday where you send a text or post a cute photo on Instagram. Oh, no, no, no, no. It's not like that here. In Argentina, Día del Amigo is not a casual greeting. It is a logistical marathon. And it is also an administrative feat. It is a national event where an entire country of 46 million people tries to squeeze themselves into the exact same restaurants, bars, and living rooms at the exact same time. But before we talk about the beautiful chaos of the night itself, let us travel back in time to understand how this whole phenomenon started. Because the origin story of Día del Amigo is, quite literally, out of this world. To understand why Argentines celebrate friendship on July 20th, we have to look up at the stars. Specifically, we have to go back to July 20, 1969. As Neil Armstrong was taking that historic one small step for man, one giant leap for mankind on the surface of the moon, an Argentine psychologist, philosopher, and dentist named Enrique Ernesto Feber

passionate dentist did. He decided that this historic day deserved to be immortalized as a celebration of friendship. And he didn't just suggest it to his neighbors. Ferraro sat down at his typewriter and wrote 1,000 letters. He mailed them to people in 100 different countries. Against all odds, the world wrote back. He received hundreds of replies, and his campaign was so incredibly successful that Argentina officially declared July 20 as Friends Day in 1979. Only in Argentina would a guy watch the moon landing and think, this is the perfect excuse to gather my buddies for an asado. And that brings us to the core of what friendship actually means in this country. If you're a traveler or an expat listening to this, you've probably already noticed something unique about Argentines. They are, scientifically speaking, some of the least shy people on the face of the earth. Step into a taxi, and within 3 minutes, the driver is telling you about his divorce, his theories on inflation, and his grandmother's recipe for empanadas. Walk into a local grocery store and you'll find yourself in a deep discussion about the neighborhood's history. For foreigners, this level of instant, unprompted intimacy can be at times shocking. Back home, making a new friend might take months of polite small talk, scheduled coffee dates 3 weeks in advance, and a slow, cautious lowering of emotional walls. In Argentina, well, you go to a house party on Friday, and by Sunday, you are invited to the family Sunday asado to eat meat and argue about football. Expats often talk about how incredibly easy and fast it is to integrate into Argentine life. There is a beautiful spontaneity here. If someone says, we should get together, they do not mean next month. They usually mean, I'll buy some mate biscuits and be at your house in 20 minutes. Open the door. Friendship in Argentina is active, it's loud, it's physical. It's the constant kissing on the cheek, the shared mate straw, the endless WhatsApp voice notes that are basically mini podcasts, and the fierce loyalty that means if you call a friend at 3 a.m. because your car broke down, they will show up without asking questions. In fact, this profound sense of connection is the number one thing Argentines miss when they move abroad. If you talk to an Argentine expat living in Europe, the US or Asia, they will tell you they love the safety, they love the stable economy, they love the public transport, but then their eyes will mist over and they will tell you just how much they miss the calor humano, the human warmth. They miss the unstructured, spontaneous social life where you don't need an appointment to see the people you love. Now, let's talk about what actually happens on July 20th. If you're planning to go out for dinner on Friends Day, I have some very simple advice for you. Good luck. July 20th is without a doubt the single busiest night of the year for the Argentine service industry. Restaurants, bars, pizzerias, and craft beer spots are booked out weeks, sometimes even a month in advance. The streets of Buenos Aires, Córdoba, Rosario, Mendoza, Corrientes, you name it, and every major city become a sea of laughter, hugs, and heavy traffic. Groups of high school friends, groups of mums, groups of football buddies, and groups of retirees all squeeze into tables designed for four, but somehow holding 12. It is a night where diet plans go to die. Thousands of tons of pizza are consumed, beer taps run dry, and the sound of clinking glasses fills the night air until the sun comes up. But because we are talking about Argentina, a country that loves a good debate, Día del Amigo is also a breeding ground for some highly entertaining controversies and social dilemmas. First, we've got the hierarchy of friendship. Here's the dilemma.

only have one evening on July 20th, but you have multiple friend groups. You have your childhood friends from school, known here as the Amigos de la Vida, and you have your university friends. You have your current work colleagues, and you have your five-a-side football buddies of every week. Who gets the prime spots? Who gets the coveted Thursday night dinner slot? And who gets relegated to the pre-celebration coffee on Wednesday afternoon? There is a fierce debate over whether work colleagues actually count as friends for this specific day. Some purists argue that July 20th is strictly reserved for the inner circle, the ones who saw you through your worst haircuts and your first heartbreaks. To them, celebrating with work colleagues is just a glorified corporate happy hour. But others argue that in Argentina, work colleagues often become your daily support systems, the ones you share mate with for 8 hours a day. So what's the compromise? People end up celebrating Friends Week. You schedule a different group for every single night of the week leading up to the 20th, leaving your liver and your wallet crying for mercy by the time the actual day arrives. Debate number two, and this is a big one. Can you celebrate Día del Amigo with your romantic partner? In many cultures, your spouse or partner is considered your best friend. But in Argentina, if you try to bring your boyfriend or your girlfriend to a Día del Amigo gathering, you will get some very serious side eye. For Argentines, this day is a sanctuary. It is a time to revert back to your purest, most unfiltered self with your pack. Bringing a partner disrupts the delicate ecosystem of the group. It changes the dynamic. It stops people from gossiping, shouting, or telling that one embarrassing story for the 100th time. So the unwritten rule of July 20th is very clear. You leave your partner at home. You both go your separate ways with your respective friends' groups, and you do not text each other until the next morning. If you try to turn Friends Day into a romantic date night, you will be heavily judged by society. You have been warned. As we wrap up today's segment, I want to leave you with a little challenge. If you're a foreigner listening to this and you are currently in Argentina, do not sit this one out. Don't hide in your apartment because the restaurants are too crowded. Reach out to that Argentine acquaintance who offered to grab a coffee 3 weeks ago. Send a message to the person you met at the language exchange. Say Happy Friends Day to your local kiosk owner or your building's doorman. Because the most beautiful thing about Argentina is that you don't need a certificate or 10 years of history to be treated like a friend. All you need is a willingness to sit down, share a mate or a beer, and talk about life. That was Understanding Us on RAE. Today we covered Día del Amigo, Friends Day, the most beloved Argentine celebration. This brings us to the end of today's edition of RAE in English for Thursday, July 16, 2026. Our sound technician was Juliana Spatafora and the host, yours truly, Fernando Farias. Thank you very much for listening, folks. Hasta mañana.

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